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2: Every hunter knows that the wilderness is full of surprises. Sometimes what you find out there isn't an elk or a bear, it's something darker.
3: It never made sense what law enforcement was saying to us. How could she have just gone down there and accidentally died? How could there have been no marks on her?
4: All theories are out there, you know, everything from murder to UFOs to Bigfoot.
2: This season on Blood Trails, we're following the trail of seven cases that start in the field and end in the shadows, where missing persons reports, half-buried evidence, and whispered suspicions blur the line between hunting story and homicide.
5: I just instantly started freaking out, yelling to the world, what's going on? I yelled, help. I mean, I'm out in the middle of nowhere. I had no idea what was going on.
2: From the frozen woods of Maine to the mountains of Montana, from an archery opener gone wrong in Wisconsin to a father's last walk through the Minnesota deer woods, each story begins with a hunter stepping into the wild, but not all of them come back.
5: You know, you just got an empty feeling. What do you say? He's not here with us. And all it was not.
2: I'm Jordan Sillars. Join me as we track the truth through tangled cover and cold case files, where every trail tells a story, and every story leaves its own trail of blood. Blood Trails.
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Coming to you live from the Las Vegas Fox Sports Radio studios. But up top of the hour, we'll be joined by 10-year Major Leaguer All-Star Larry Sorensen, 30-year broadcaster. 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

0: and loved by all who knew her. For decades, despite intense media scrutiny, police failed to make an arrest. In 2000, 25 years after Martha's murder, her one-time neighbor, Michael Skakel, was arrested. He'd been 15, like her, at the time of the crime. He was also a cousin of the Kennedys.
1: A teenage neighbor and friend of Martha Moxley.
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0: The Kennedy connection is the reason that most people know about this case, or at least think they know about it. I watched the news. I read the articles. Of course Michael Skakel killed his next-door neighbor Martha Moxley. He beat her to death with a golf club. I knew it. And if you followed the case like I did, I bet you knew it too. My name is Andrew Goldman. I've been a journalist for 30 years. I got involved in this case in 2015. But here's the thing. Once this story got its hooks in me, it wouldn't let me go. From NBC News Studios, Dead Certain, The Martha Moxley Murder is a podcast series that I believe will finally provide a full, true, authoritative account of the Martha Moxley case.
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We are wrapping it up on the Bernie Fratto Show. Been with you folks since 11 p.m. Pacific time on Saturday night. Another raucous, spirited midnight hour that went well into overtime. I want to thank all the callers for their great varying opinions and insights. Interesting stuff. And, of course, thanks to my producers, Emmy and Mark. I rarely do this, almost never do this. But earlier in the show, I

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10: It will be a bright start for this morning. Temperature starting in the mid to upper 60s. The biggest difference for your Sunday will be a reprieve from the high humidity. Comfortable conditions as temperatures heat up into the low 80s with mainly sunny conditions. Clouds increase for later on this afternoon into the evening. Another round of late evening storms possible. From the 3 News Weather Center, I'm meteorologist Anthony Copeland.
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13: Every hunter knows that the wilderness is full of surprises. 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
14: It never made sense what law enforcement was saying to us. How could she have just gone down there and accidentally died? How could there have been no marks on her?
15: All theories are out there, you know, everything from murder to UFOs to Bigfoot.
13: This season on Blood Trails, we're following the trail of seven cases that start in the field and end in the shadows, where missing persons reports, half-buried evidence, and whispered suspicions blur the line between hunting story and homicide.
16: I just instantly started freaking out, yelling to the world, what's going on? I yelled, help. I mean, I'm out in the middle of nowhere. I had no idea what was going on.
13: From the frozen woods of Maine to the mountains of Montana, from an archery opener gone wrong in Wisconsin to a father's last walk through the Minnesota deer woods. Each story begins with a hunter stepping into the wild, but not all of them come back.
15: You know, you just got an empty feeling. What do you say? He's not here with us. You know, it was hot.
13: I'm Jordan Sillars. Join me as we track the truth through tangled cover and cold case files, where every trail tells a story. And every story leaves its own trail of blood. Blood Trails.
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8: Bright skies continuing for this afternoon. Temperatures will be warming up into the mid to upper 80s with less humidity, so quite toasty for this afternoon as we head into the evening after sunset. Watching out for our next best chance of showers and thunderstorms. Some storms could be blowing some damaging winds. Very brief, but heavy rainfall is going to be widespread. Temperatures tonight cooling into the low 70s. From the 3 News Weather Center, I'm meteorologist Anthony Copeland.
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11: On the night before Halloween in 1975, 15-year-old Martha Moxley was murdered in the Tony Bellhaven neighborhood of Greenwich, Connecticut. She was rich and beautiful and loved by all who knew her. For decades, despite intense media scrutiny, police failed to make an arrest. In 2000, 25 years after Martha's murder, her one-time neighbor, Michael Skakel, was arrested. He'd been 15, like her, at the time of the crime. He was also a cousin of the Kennedys.
12: A teenage neighbor and friend of Martha Moxley.
13: Nephew of the late Robert Kennedy.
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11: The Kennedy connection is the reason that most people know about this case, or at least think they know about it. I watched the news. I read the articles. Of course Michael Skakel killed his next-door neighbor Martha Moxley. He beat her to death with a golf club. I knew it. And if you followed the case like I did, I bet you knew it too. My name is Andrew Goldman. I've been a journalist for 30 years. I got involved in this case in 2015. But here's the thing. Once this story got its hooks in me, it wouldn't let me go. From NBC News Studios, Dead Certain, The Martha Moxley Murder is a podcast series that I believe will finally provide a full, true, authoritative account of the Martha Moxley case.
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5: 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Hey, props to the crew. 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
8: Yes, sir. I am mourning Laramie Tunsil all day. It was a tough morning, but great show, guys.
5: Thank you. Yeah, he has been. It's true. He's very upset about Laramie beating him. Rightfully so, as a Commanders fan. Our technical producer extraordinaire, that is Mr. Chris Perfett.
9: We're in the dead heat of summer, which also means the dead heat of horse season for me. I had 2 of the 3 in the Whitney, and good time. We're going to have the Pacific Classic in 2 weeks, which I'll be down for. Eventually, the Jockey Club Gold Cup, Travers in later on. So, good time for the ponies. Good time to play ponies.
5: Getting after it. Very good stuff. Crushing the updates and crushing life, that is Mr. Isaac Lohengrin.
10: No matter where you are in the world, beware of those soccer advertising dasher boards.
5: Oh, no! And those trap doors, as we found out today. Yeah, no doubt. Shout out to our guy, Elijah. 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Does a great job. 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Awesome job. And also, shout out to our guy, Saga. 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And with the BetMGM partnership ending today, we need a new partner. So Saga will be back on board. So we hope that happens. By the way, top of the hour, Dan Beyer, Kerry Rhodes, in less than 8 American minutes. They have got you covered. Keep it locked here on Fox Sports Radio. All right, we got some picks to make. Let's do it.
2: Rapid fire.
5: Okay, Crack, we start with you. What's something you like?
11: Guys, I have a plethora of preseason plays for you guys today that are still available. I'm looking at BetMGM's lines here. So BetMGM has the Texans pick minus 18. I want to give you guys that on the money line. I'll go money line on a lot of these things rather than the spread because the points are so important on these tight-knit type of games. Give you one more on also money line. Buffalo Bills minus 135 over on BetMGM. There's 2 plays. I'm going to come back with a real strong play that I already gave out earlier in the year, but I'm going to give it out. I'm going to give it out again and double dip.
5: Perfect.
12: So all Texans, right?
11: Yes.
5: Yep. Texans, Bills.
12: Okay. I generally like defensive coaches in the preseason. Their records against the spread are good. They care about winning the game. Offensive coaches sometimes do not. Things have changed now. Crack mentioned the plus one. It's important because teams, there's no overtime anymore. So teams they go for it, right? So
11: yep.
12: I'll just repeat what I got. I got Mystics today to win outright. I'm leaning toward taking the Lynx too. The Wings just beat nobody good. But the Lynx played yesterday. So that's my, I might take an in-game on the Lynx at some point if I can get a better number on the money line.
5: I'll go WNBA. I'll take the Liberty in the first half, minus 6.5. The spread is ballooned to minus 11.5. As Jeff said, the Aces are resting all their players. So it can get goofy at the end. So I'll take the first half line. I think the Liberty have their way in the first half, minus 6.5. That's what I'll go with. Let's get to Crack's play of the day.
2: Hey, this is the best play of the day.
13: It's a touchdown! Get to that!
5: All right, Crack, what is it, buddy?
11: All right. I gave you guys last week a couple times on Washington under season wins. BetMGM still has under 7.5 plus $1.10.
5: All right. Hey, wins. Everybody. 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
22: 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Tiger has been world famous for decades. 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
3: In the NFL, multiple outlets reported on Saturday night that Washington Commanders five-time Pro Bowl left tackle Laremy Tunsil tore his triceps in practice on Saturday and will miss at least a significant portion of the regular season. Today, the Carolina Panthers signed free agent quarterback Kyle Trask with rookie Haynes King dealing with a hamstring injury. Trask spent the past three seasons with the Tampa Bay Buccaneers. In Major League Baseball Saturday night, the Los Angeles Dodgers broke a seven-game losing streak with a 2-1 10-inning victory at Arizona. The Tampa Bay Rays became the first in the majors to 70 wins with a 3-2 triumph at Seattle. White Sox over Cleveland 6-3. The White Sox lead the AL Central by 3 over Cleveland and Minnesota. Today's action gets underway 15 minutes from now as the Nationals host the Cincinnati Reds. I'm Isaac Lohengrin.

0: Fox Sports Sunday. He's Kerry Rhodes. I'm Dan Beyer, hanging out with you here on Fox Sports Radio. Isaac Longcrom will get us up to date on what's happening in the world of sports in about 10 minutes or so. Joining us now, a good friend. You hear him on the Inside the Birds podcast, Sports Grid, and hear him as our Fox Sports Radio NFL insider. Adam Kaplan joins us. Find him on X at Kaplan NFL. Hello, Adam. How are you?
1: Guys, I'm well. Getting ready to start making my East Coast trips tomorrow. Tomorrow morning at Visit the Giants.
0: They're at the Greenbrier. Right?
1: What's that?
0: They're at the Greenbrier, right? In West
1: they're
0: Virginia.
1: Back. They actually. Okay. Yeah, they came back last night, and they have today off and their first practice of the year, the season. Back at their training facility in New Jersey, East Rutherford, will be tomorrow early afternoon. So look forward to watching the Giants. And the great story, which has kind of caught me by surprise, I didn't think Malik Nabers will be doing as well, coming back from the not only the ACL reconstruction, but the follow-up procedure. So great vibes coming from Greenbrier in West Virginia.
0: How is John Harbaugh vibes going? Is the young team taking to the veteran coach in his new digs from what you've heard?
1: Yeah, well, here's the thing. He runs the longest practices in the National Football League.
0: Yeah, he does.
1: And they're 2.5 to 3 hours, and they're long. He loves doing it in the heat. And by the way, they will not move it up. Like the Eagles, by the way, on Saturday, move their practice up a half an hour because of the heat. Harbaugh, at least John, does not believe in that. And it's no complaints from what I've heard, though, to be honest with you.
2: You know, that's the thing, Adam. Right now, you got a new head coach in. He's going to implement his way of doing things. Mm-hmm. And if the success happens, then it's all good. But if it doesn't, then that's when you hear the murmurs, right? Like out of his exit with Baltimore, and you saw players starting to complain about the way the practices were there and the injuries that occurred because of it, they think. So do you believe in like head coaches implementing their style once they get to a new place, which I do, or do you believe that you have to acquiesce a little bit to fit certain teams and adjust?
1: Kerry, just my experience in 27 years, mm-hmm. There's got to be both. You have to be who you are as a coach. Like Andy Reid, when he came into Philly, because they were just a loser before he got there, he came in with extreme discipline. Mm-hmm. And Harbaugh, it is, I don't want to say softened up over the years, but he's been more of a player's coach. He's gotten a little bit closer to his players, mm-hmm. Talking to agents who have players with the Ravens. So now, you can't just be super hard on players because at some point, like, you have to read the room, Kerry. Like, I'll give you an example. When Matt Patricia became the Lions head coach in 2018, I never forget it. I was at a joint practice in Napa with the Raiders. He went after his players. Like I've seen coaches go after their head coaches, but this was so extreme and over the top. And by the way, on your point, Kerry, the players couldn't stand him for the most part. Stand him because he was just trying to set example, but he didn't understand like this. You can't be Bill Belichick. Yeah. You got to be yourself. And he was not himself, Patricia. That's why he got canned.
0: Adam Kaplan joining us here on Fox Sports Radio, our NFL insider. He's Kerry Rhodes, the All-Pro. I'm Dan Beyer. Staying in the NFC East, big injury yesterday with Laremy Tunsil being lost for the Commanders. How do they respond? How do they answer to this injury? And bad. What needs to be a bounce-back year after last year's disappointment?
1: Yeah, and they were really excited to with their signing Stephon Diggs, who most likely will start. And then you lose a top-three left tackle on Laremy Tunsil for most, if not all, the regular season. And right now, my understanding is it's probably going to be Brandon Coleman, number 74, who started his career 2 years ago in 24 as a third-round pick, and he was their left tackle on it. They knew because he's not the tallest guy in the world. He's just over 6'4". He's out of TCU. That they needed to cross-train him at right tackle, which they did, and guard, which they did. But then they drafted Josh Connerly, who was phenomenal last season, their first-round pick out of Oregon. And my understanding is temporarily they're going to move Coleman over there, but look for them to make a trade. They know they have to do that. Trent Scott is a journeyman tackle guard who was with them last year. They brought back, but this is a major blow. Remember that Daniels is a right-handed thrower and the left tackle protects his blind side. This is a major problem for a quarterback who struggled with injury last season, guys. This is awful. I mean, it's just terrible with the triceps injury.
0: Yeah, I don't think a tackle in the NFL makes more on a yearly basis than Laremy Tunsil does. And along those lines of the Commanders, I didn't believe in the Commanders the year that they made it to the NFC Championship game. But, Adam, I thought they were somewhere in between last year and that year.
1: Mm-hmm.
0: Like, maybe they just are last year. And because I don't know if it's going to get better. Like, where do you see that team slotting right now in the NFC East?
1: Yeah, and by the way, the Tunsil deal, he's going to make just over $30 million per season.
0: Yeah.
1: With his extension. That's just through the 28th season. So, I mean, he's basically going to be playing. He's going to be being paid over $30 million this season, probably not to play, which is awful on his two-year extension. But I'm with you, Dan. I saw him as a tweener. I had them. Now, I'm scheduled to be with them in Ashburn, Virginia, at their headquarters on Wednesday as they host the Dolphins, who have been kind of making a little bit of noise of positivity. But to me, now, I'm going to have them under 500.
0: Mm-hmm.
1: I know it's one player, guys, but it's you're talking about a franchise left tackle. That, not that they have anyone who could legitimately replace him. Coleman was a starter year one, but they know he wasn't a left tackle at this level, and that's why they moved him. And they made the trade, by the way, with Houston, which 2 years ago got started, I'm told, at Senior Bowl. Like, you got to give Adam Peters credit, their GM, he knew with Tunsil being available that you got to go get him. But this is just, Dan, this is just devastating. This is such a bummer. I feel so bad for them with this injury.
2: Yeah, it's definitely devastating. And I know they were trying to put Daniels in a position to, you know, throw the ball downfield a little bit more. And so that's gonna definitely put a halt in that. But I want to talk about another quarterback, and I want to go to the AFC North. And seems like Deshaun Watson's getting all the first team reps out there in Cleveland. Have you heard anything coming out of there?
1: My understanding is lately he started to take charge here.
2: Yep.
1: What's really interesting about this one, so Todd Monken, you know, their head coach, first said in OTAs, okay, we would like to name a starter before we leave for the summer, before we get 5-6 weeks off.
0: Mm-hmm.
1: And he backed off of that because neither took the job. That's why I did that. It didn't look good from what I understood. And Shador, you know what's interesting, Kerry? Talking to someone close to the team, Shador, like, really bonded well with the new coaching staff. You know, they got their own reports about whether, you know, he was mature enough, because that was the stuff coming out of the draft. That's why he dropped. But they were very happy with him other time around him and in OTAs. It's just, this is a brand new offense that Monken is running here. Kevin Stefanski ran a West Coast. This is different terminology and a different way of looking at it, and it's been hard. Now, this person I spoke with said that Watson, the one positive you could talk about Watson, which is important to note, you could not tell that he was coming back from multiple surgeries on the same Achilles. He looked actually very healthy. That's a start, but Dylan Gabriel's looked okay, who was a third-round pick last year. And they've got the developmental project in Taylen Green, who's got a long ways to go.
0: All right, before we let you go, I do want to have you weigh in on the Hall of Fame.
1: Sure.
0: And next year's class. I told Kerry, I think Ben Roethlisberger, no-brainer, first ballot Hall of Fame.
1: Ooh.
2: See, Dan?
1: Go ahead. Why do you feel that way? I'm surprised you say first ballot.
0: Because I think that his numbers back it up. I think that in the Super Bowls, when you actually look at the Super Bowls, the one that they stole from the Seahawks, he didn't play well. But the one that he lost, you not putting it on him, he was fine against Green Bay in Super Bowl 45. The numbers back it up. He's seventh all time in passing yards, clearly passed Eli. I also said to Kerry, there was a stat that I looked up, game-winning drives, and that Ben Roethlisberger is tied third all time with 53 game-winning drives with Drew Brees.
1: Wow.
0: Only Brady and Peyton Manning have more, and Manning has one more, and Brady has five more. So when you think of that holy trinity of the three of Brady, Brees, and Manning, like when it came to needing to get something done, Roethlisberger was right there with them. And I just think the Pittsburgh Steelers factor weighs in. It's why I don't think Eli gets in next year. I don't think there's enough room for him, but I think that Roethlisberger will be first ballot.
2: What you got, Adam?
1: Someday, yes. Adrian Peterson's got to be up there. Adrian Peterson.
0: Him and Gronk are in.
1: Yeah,
0: for sure.
1: Exactly. Peterson, I met at his rookie season at the Pro Bowl in Hawaii. Actually sat with him in an hour at the Player Hotel. Interesting guy, you know, very unassuming, by the way, for such a high profile player. But you know, Gronk's got to get in. Now, Richard Sherman, to me, I wouldn't put him in first time.
2: Right.
1: But he was phenomenal during his time. Andrew Whitworth. Whit was a tremendous left tackle for the Bengals and then the Rams. Won a Super Bowl with the Rams, I believe. I know people are bringing in up Antonio Brown. I got to look at the numbers. See, here's the thing, guys. Let me ask you this question before we get out of here. How much does character count?
2: A lot.
3: Yes.
2: A lot.
3: Especially when you're talking first ballot.
2: And I mean, we saw T.O. didn't get in first ballot. So that's, yep, that's, yeah, to tell you.
1: Right. That's why I brought it up. I just, yeah, was wondering where you guys stood on that.
3: Right. Right.
1: Yeah. What's that?
3: They kept Belichick out last year.
1: In
3: the separate coaches vote.
1: He's got to get in. I mean,
3: yeah,
1: he's got to get.
3: He will.
1: Yep.
3: For sure. I'm saying, you look at Roethlisberger's numbers. Quick Adrian Peterson story. You guys want to hear it?
1: Yeah. There were two of them at that time, but go ahead.
3: Yeah. The one that you shared lunch with.
1: Yeah.
3: I was at the Cotton Bowl in Dallas, mm-hmm, watching Oklahoma, Texas and the Red River rivalry in 2006. Yep. I'm in the press box. This is my first year with Fox Sports Radio. I'm covering college football and they put me in the back row. So I'm watching Adrian Peterson play for Oklahoma. Who sits next to me? Pat Summerall.
1: Yeah.
3: Oh, okay. So now I'm sitting there for like 15 minutes. Like, what do I say to Pat Summerall? Because I cannot let this opportunity go past.
1: Yeah.
3: And so when Oklahoma had the football and Peterson ran, I asked him, I said, who does he remind you of? And he said, Eric Dickerson.
1: Mm. Mm.
3: And when you look at, you know, at that point, listen, you know, Peterson was one of the names in college football. So for him to go and have this career in the NFL, it was almost expected. But when you end up looking at the ranks, Eric Dickerson, ninth all-time in rushing in NFL history. Adrian Peterson is fifth.
1: Mm.
3: And so Pat Summerall had it nailed from the get-go.
1: Oh, wow. Pat Summerall. Yeah. Wow.
3: The great. Great.
1: Yep. Yep.
3: Just one of those opportunities I couldn't let pass by. Just like we couldn't let you pass by, Adam Kaplan. Thanks for joining us early. Okay. We'll talk to you in a regular time next week.
1: Okay.
3: All right, Adam.
1: See ya.
3: Let's jump over to the news desk. Isaac Lowenkrog giving us the latest on what's happening on this Sunday. Hello, Isaac.
4: Hello, Dan and Kerry. We start with some fresh injury news out of the NFL. New Orleans Saints head coach Kellen Moore announced a short time ago that offensive lineman Dylan Raitens tore his ACL in practice yesterday and will be out for the season. Raitens started 10 games at left guard for the Saints last season. They signed David Edwards to be their new starting guard this year, but we're penciling in Raitens as a swing offensive lineman at the tackle and guard spots. The Carolina Panthers today signed free agent quarterback Kyle Trask, with rookie Haynes King dealing with a hamstring injury. Trask spent the past three seasons with the Tampa Bay Buccaneers. Multiple outlets reported on Saturday night that Washington Commanders five-time Pro Bowl left tackle Laremy Tunsil tore his triceps in practice Saturday and will miss at least a significant portion of the regular season. One Major League Baseball game going on right now. The Cincinnati Reds have taken a 1-0 lead at Washington in the top half of the second inning. Finally, Dan and Kerry, rumors circulated Saturday that soccer superstar Cristiano Ronaldo would be marrying longtime partner Georgina Rodriguez at a cathedral on an island in Portugal. Rumor caused several hundred well-wishers and journalists to descend on the cathedral where a wedding was indeed taking place. The only catch was the couple was not Cristiano Ronaldo and Georgina Rodriguez, but rather a local couple named Fabio Ramos and Fatima Nicole Cunha. One guest told local newspaper Diario de Noticias, quote, "We feel like celebrities. I find it impressive that these people think Ronaldo would get married today without security." Ronaldo himself even responded by posting multiple laughing emojis on IG. Guys?
3: I had heard, Isaac, I don't know if you heard this as well, but they were going to send out invites on white paper.
1: Yeah.
3: The people they kind of didn't want to show up yellow, and those they didn't want to go to their wedding, red cards. That's how Cristiano Ronaldo was going to send out his invites. So that's how you would know if there's a wedding.
4: Apparently,
3: or not.
4: Balogun's invite got rescinded.
2: Oh, here we go.
3: Well done.
2: I hear you, Isla.
3: Hit him up at Isaac Lowenkrog. 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We also got a look at those nickel alternate jerseys.
1: Mm-hmm.
3: Thumbs up or thumbs down from Kerry Rhodes? 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
10: Bright skies continuing for this afternoon. Temperatures will be warming up into the mid to upper 80s with less humidity, so quite toasty for this afternoon as we head into the evening after sunset. Watching out for our next best chance of showers and thunderstorms. Some storms could be blowing some damaging winds. Very brief, but heavy rainfall is going to be widespread. Temperatures tonight cooling into the low 70s. From the 3 News Weather Center, I'm meteorologist Anthony Copeland.
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0: local mall. They were told they could wander the stores and were asked to return to a designated meeting spot. Hours later, all the inmates came back, except Lester Eubanks, and he hasn't been seen since.
1: He had a full plan. The guy had a plan.
2: I was just astounded that this could actually happen.
0: There were many years when it seemed like no one was even looking for Lester. But recently, his whereabouts have become the focus of the U.S. Marshals Service, the federal agents who track fugitives. The case is testing the marshals.
3: Those nine lives are running out, and we're going to catch up with Lester.
0: And is being urged on by those hurt most by Lester's crime.
4: He's had enough free time. He confessed to the crime, and his time is up.
0: I'm Sunny Hostin with ABC News. Over the past year, a team from the ABC News investigative unit joined the search for Lester Eubanks. They uncovered new leads, possible sightings, and at every turn found resistance from those who want Lester Eubanks to be forgotten. What they've uncovered is a case that's about more than murder. It's about family loyalty, a life on the run, and a first-hand look at how the U.S. Marshals are trying to solve one of the oldest fugitive cases in American history. Now, they may be closer than ever. From ABC News.
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0: Fox Sports Sunday. He's the All-Pro Kerry Rhodes, starter from day one. I'm Dan Beyer. Glad to have you with us. I love it when people tweet out this is like the last Sunday, this is the first Thursday or football for the next blah, blah, blah, blah, blah, blah, blah. This is, just because of college and what we've got with the pros, the last Sunday that we'll be without football for a while, I believe.
1: Yeah, people get excited. I'm actually excited. You know, we talked about it, Dan. It was a while when I wasn't excited for the start of the season. But right now, let's get it
0: going. Did you hate training camp that much? That's why you were just like, I don't want to deal with this? Is that the reason?
1: Well,
0: that would be for me. Like, that's enough for me.
1: Exactly. And then all the proclamations and all the things that are coming out at this time, you know, this guy looks good in camp and this team's going to be the sleeper team. And, you know, we have those little, you know, baseless predictions.
0: Yes.
1: It gets old. It gets tiring. But, you know, right now, as a part of the media myself and, like, really starting to look at it from a bird's eye view, there's excitement. I understand. I understand a little bit better now.
0: You know what? I actually lied. There are no Sunday games next week. So next week I'll be able to make that proclamation. Instead, you know what we do?
1: What we got?
0: We carry on.
2: Carry on, my wayward son. There'll be peace when you are done.
0: Serves me right for just making such a bold statement when I'm so mad that people do it on social media. Anyway, five topics. Kerry tells us if he's on board or off board with them. We start out number one, Hall of Fame related. Tom Brady should have to wait a year to be enshrined like Bill Belichick had to. Are you on board or off?
1: I'm off that. I'm off that. There's no way the Golden Boy is going to have to wait. He's going in year one. And they're going to say after that he was the reason that the Patriots won. We know where that's going. So that'll be a great conversation to have later.
0: All right. The topic number two, the Buffalo Bills all gray Nickel City uniform.

0: Arms Are Fire. They debuted them. Josh Allen and the quarterbacks did in yesterday's scrimmage at the new Highmark Stadium. What'd you think of them?
1: The fact that you just said fire, Dan, I already know where you stand with this, but I'm going to say I'm actually off that. I love alternate uniforms. You know the one that I love from my time playing with the Titan jersey that we have, the Jets, which is totally completely different.
0: Not the Tennessee Titans.
1: Not the Tennessee. The New York Titans. And with this one, it looks good, but it reminds me of Boise State a little bit. And I'm a little off put by it.
0: Gary, I think they should be put on fire. I do not think they look good. I think that gray can be worked in. There's just too much blue in the font and the trim.
1: Okay.
0: There's just something off about it. So I am not a fan of it.
1: I know people who are.
0: Yeah. I am not a fan of the way that this one was designed. Like, the Seahawks had a gray uniform. Yeah. Wolf gray, they called it. I actually thought it looked great. I thought it looked really good. But, not this.
1: Got it.
0: All right. Carson Beck will start regular season games for the Cardinals this season. You on board or off board with that?
1: I'm on board with that. And it's not an overreaction. It's not one of those. I don't think he's better than Brissett. But Brissett's been a lifelong backup, a guy that comes in and plays games. And for him to play a whole season, I just don't know if that's going to work out for them.
0: I think that with the performance that he had at the Hall of Fame game, when the Cardinals' season is inevitably over, you at least now can be like, okay, well, let's maybe give him a chance. Let's take a look. It wouldn't have been a given because he was a third-round pick, but he was an early third-round pick, so you still may have given him a chance, but I do feel like Thursday's performance did solidify that. All right, topic number four, you on or off board this? The Ravens overpaid Zay Flowers, $34 million annually for the wide receiver.
1: I'm on board with that. Yeah. I think Zay Flowers is a really good player. He just hasn't broken into that upper echelon elite type of receiver that seems like a go-to guy, number one guy. He makes a lot of mistakes in big moments. So I think they overpaid, but they also, I mean, that's the best they had on their roster available. So I guess you kind of pay him by default, right?
0: Yeah. He's Justin Jefferson, and he make the same amount. Finally, Aaron Donald unretires this week.
1: I'm on board with that as well. He's at practice in full uniform, running the hoops. He's coming back. So it'll be soon. And it's about time to get him in some pads and see what he can do.
0: There it is, a little carry on and carry off. But we're not going to move off of this topic. Sean McVay, earlier this week in training camp, addressed the Aaron Donald status and his possible unretirement.
2: The NFL transaction wire had Aaron Donald working out with the Rams today, which I guess...
3: Did it come across as a tryout?
2: It did come across as
3: best
2: a tryout
3: that we've ever had.
2: Do you think he could make the team?
4: Phenomenal.
3: I think he could make the team.
4: The kid's got a shot.
3: Yeah. No, that was honestly our way of being able to get a workout with him within the, you know, parameters of what's necessary. But Giff Smith said it's the greatest tryout he's ever had.
0: That was Sean McVay speaking with the NFL Network. I do think it is inevitable.
1: Yeah.
0: You want to know the funny thing about it is because of the Myles Garrett hype that we've gotten and because of the Aaron Donald talk, I saw an article on NFL.com talking about Trent McDuffie. Completely forgot that he was also brought over. It's not even like a hint of anything of this of this defense. You completely forgot that they traded a first round pick for Trent McDuffie, and it's completely lost because of how big the Myles Garrett move was and how big this Aaron Donald news could be.
1: An embarrassment of riches, Dan. An embarrassment of riches for the Rams.
0: Mr. Ram over here. Exactly. Are you higher on them now than you ever have before?
1: Oh, absolutely. Absolutely. This team is stacked.
0: They're going to be the team that people love to hate. The longer this story goes on and on and on without a conclusion, I think people are going to hate it even more. He is Kerry Rhodes. I'm Dan Beyer. Who's hating in the WNBA? These days, everybody. We talk about it next.
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9: Ah, 1971. 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Soul Train had just started chugging along. 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Weeble started to wobble, but as we all know, they don't fall down.
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9: Across the country, people were speaking up. And the more they did, the more they learned about the hidden underbelly of the most powerful law enforcement agency in the land. I'm Ed Helms, host of Snafu, Season 2, Medburg. 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
0: Here's what you need to know.
1: Detroit Lions head coach Dan Campbell announced moments ago that backup quarterback Teddy Bridgewater is stepping away from the team with retirement likely, meaning Detroit will be in the market for a new number two quarterback behind Jared Goff. New Orleans Saints head coach Kellen Moore announced today that offensive lineman Dylan Raidens tore his ACL in practice yesterday and will be out for the season. Raidens started 10 times at left guard for the Saints last year. Team signed David Edwards to be their starting left guard for this season, but Raidens was expected to be their swing guard. The Carolina Panthers today signed free agent quarterback Kyle Trask, with rookie Haynes King dealing with a hamstring injury. Trask spent the past three seasons with the Tampa Bay Buccaneers. One Major League Baseball game going on right now in Washington, where the Nationals are up 2-1 over the Cincinnati Reds in the top half of the third inning. I'm Isaac Lowenkron.

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1: So we loved our experience here because I read all the reviews beforehand and did not stay, eat dinner, or officially tour here. 5 stars.
0: We'll find some useful tips.
1: This is in German. Do not buy unless you speak German. As you can tell from this review, I speak English and not German. Because we won the war.
2: Well,
3: and some pretty useless tips.

0: week away.
1: He claiming Mr. Rogers had something to do with 9/11?
0: I think he's not claiming it. I think he's about to prove it, Greg.
2: We'll go on a journey of self-discovery.
1: Night of the Comet is one of the greatest movies. Well,
0: no, it's not. But
1: I immediately back off that statement.
2: And confront our own shameful opinions.
1: Why should the pros who get, at least they get paid for it? Why do I want to do this for free? Like, my opinion on, what was that band that I really got out in front of?
0: The New Radicals.
1: The New Radicals. Yeah, I was like, I think this guy's the next Stevie Wonder.
3: But mostly, it'll be a bunch of nonsense like this.
1: Yeah, he was binging.
0: He was binging.
1: Let me bing it.

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chilling out here in LA as always on Hanson Boulevard and Vanilla Drop. Let's get right to it. Training camp fights are dumb. They really are. I get it, though. But they're dumb. They're really dumb. That's your teammate. You guys, now it feels like it's just a

0: see that fight, I tell you this, if we fight in camp and we go 2-15, I'm going to be mad as hell because you was ready to fight in camp, but you didn't want to fight for 15 weeks when we got our asses kicked on the football field.
1: Can I just interject how right things ahead. Have changed? So back in the 80s with the Raiders, we go to training camp, and sometimes Al Davis, who is sort of the de facto coach on the sidelines, he wanted to check the toughness of certain players. He would put out a hit on players in practice. Like
0: That's physical. I've seen that done before. I've heard about that being done before.
1: Cole's almost instigated. Let's see his reaction. You know, you late hit or something like that.
0: Yeah.
1: I just want to see how he reacts. Right. That kind
0: of
1: stuff.
0: But not just full-on fighting.
1: But, I mean, the idea
0: punches,
1: of Matt, why is
0: helmets.
1: Max Crosby hitting his quarterback in the arm?
0: First of all, why is Max Crosby even rushing your starting veteran quarterback when you have the number one overall pick sitting over here? And if something happens to Kirk Cousins, even though Tom Brady, there's a story that came out this week, that he does want that coaching staff to hold off Mendoza as long as possible. Yeah. That was reported on Yahoo Sports.
1: Well, Tom Brady
0: earlier
1: sat out his
0: week.
1: First year.
0: And

want to say bully, but just kind of like, you got to be the tough guy. You got to be the cool, too cool, tough guy that can beat everybody up and can do it. At a certain age and a certain point, grow the hell up. Because once again, these are two veterans. The veteran guy on the offense, the most veteran guy on the defense. I see why they almost wanted to get you out of there and traded you last year. But camp training camp fights are stupid. More training camp news. I'm watching the Giants training camp. And I'm seeing Odell Beckham Jr. out here. Now, I'm not going to try to knock any man that still want to get out here and pursue his dreams. But when I just saw you talking about $102 million isn't enough money and it's not what people think, and I'm seeing all these former athletes try to talk to working class people and telling people where the average income median in this country is $52,000 a year, that you

money, bro. You are not going to do anything in the NFL. You are washed up. You are older. You are beaten down. You are broken. I hate guys that just think you can roll off the couch and come back to this game unless you're built like Aaron Donald and you work out with Dwayne Johnson. But you don't do that. You

0: and get him out of there. Also, two more training camp news out here in L.A. You know what the word is in Los Angeles, man?
1: Mm.
0: That Charger team. I don't want to do it, guys, but I'm telling you right now, how would an all-L.A. Super Bowl in L.A. look? Because it's very possible, and I'm going to give you one name why. They said my man Jimmy Burgess, Jim Harbaugh, is taking his hands off. He's handing training camp over to Mike McDaniel, and the players are loving it. Derwin James is on record this week and saying it is a different energy. It is fun. We're energetic. Offense, defense going at each other. Offense are running things we ain't never seen before, and we're adjusted to it. But this is what Harbaugh does. Let me give you a few names. When he was in Michigan, he let Mike McDaniel get his work.

0: Acre. Sherrone Moore messed it up, but Sherrone Moore was another guy, too, that ended up being the head coach, but he messed it up himself. But, hey, listen, I'm not going to do it just yet, but I might be previewing a Rams-Chargers Super Bowl here in L.A. and SoFi. How fun would that be? Last but not least, last story, Monte Ellis is on record as saying he could have been what Steph Curry was for exactly. You guys should see my two-time Hall of Famer's face the way I said that, because I said the same thing. Monte Ellis, son, let me let you understand something. See, there's levels to this. A lot of former players are coming out on these podcasts now. I could have done that. Tracy McGrady, well, I could have done that with Shaq. Vince Carter, well, I could have done that with Shaq over Kobe, which is dirty work because the man is dead. He's speaking on the dead man's name who can't defend himself. But now I'm seeing guys like Monte Ellis, son, you are a 17-point career. They got rid of you because they drafted Steph Curry. Your only awards you ever won was the most improved player 1 year in the league. You've never made an all-star game. You've never been third team, second team, first team. This is an MVP unanimously. This is a four-time champion. This is a gold medal winner. He's the reason why we got out of the last Olympics with the gold medal. And you could have done what he done. I'm so tired, Steve, of these former players. Revision is history. I could have been this and I could have done that. No, the hell you couldn't, because if you could have done it, you would have done it. Uncle VJ's corner, man.
1: I want to get back to the Chargers here.
0: Yeah. I saw your face when I said that. I did that on purpose, too. You see, Monty got hyped.
1: I know.
0: Monty got hyped. I'm going to
2: school. Go Chargers.
0: Hey, yo, Monty, real talk. They stay healthy?
1: This is Justin Herbert's seventh season coming up in the NFL.
0: Yeah. My man.
1: So through 6 years, his regular season passer rating is 96.3. That's pretty good. In his postseason career, his passer rating is 64.7.
0: That means what?
1: That means that he is way worse in the biggest games of the year than he is in the regular season.
0: Does that matter this year? Nope.
1: Nothing.
0: Nope.
1: Until he shows me that he can actually show up in a postseason game, that is going to be a big question mark.
0: He's going to do it this year.
1: Over the Chargers.
0: He's going to do it this year.
1: We thought he was going to do it last year, or he's going to do it the year before.
0: No, we didn't. That team was so beat up. Tackles both gone. Guard down. No, we did not.
1: Keep making excuses.
0: It's not an excuse.
1: The only explanation for Herbert when we talk negative is excuses.
0: Oh, wow.
1: Excuses don't matter.
0: Losing both your tackles.
1: There's a lot of guys that have injuries.
0: Your line got decimated. It's just like the line secondary a few years ago.
1: I could go over the litany of Super Bowl winning quarterbacks that had to deal with injuries on their team.
0: Not losing their whole line.
1: Your passer rating is over 30 points lower in the postseason than it is in the regular season.
0: There's never been a quarterback.
1: That's what we call the big L.
0: There's never been a quarterback.
1: That's the big L. Loser in the postseason.
0: Chris, you see this energy?
1: Yeah.
0: You see this, Chris? I found his button. Prove me wrong.
3: He wouldn't even put Justin Herbert as like in our top ten
0: last year, right?
1: Exactly. I would have Jalen Hurts over Justin Herbert.
3: How many guys play in a game, Steve?
1: Oh, come on. I don't want to hear this.
3: I will not hear come on.
0: Answer the question.
1: What is the most important position in football?
3: It's not the only position.
1: Why? Because the only position in football where they actually put a one-loss record next to their resume is quarterback.
3: Yeah, and for a long time we put win-loss records next to pitchers, and then we all woke up one day and realized that was bogus.
1: Really?
3: We should have never been doing that.
1: They still do it for quarterbacks.
3: Yeah.
1: One day we'll eventually look back at this when Justin Herbert actually shows up for a postseason game. School will look like money
0: that on his debut. What did his offense give him, Chris?
3: A big old nothing burger, medium rare.
1: All right, you got a big game ahead of you. Who do you want at quarterback, Justin Herbert or Jalen Hurts? Who do you want?
0: Oh, I got to take Jalen because he's won them.
1: Thank you. All right, there you go.
0: But that's an easy one.
1: But most people say, well, Jalen Hurts isn't anywhere near the quarterback that Justin Herbert is.
0: Well, we all know how silly that is, though. And I'm the pom-pom.
1: Well, not everyone knows that.
0: Yeah. Well, that's just how stupid people are.
3: You're deploying Hurts versus Herbert when Bo Benson isn't here.
1: Basically, when we sit here, most people say, what are the top five quarterbacks in the league? And they're going to say Patrick Mahomes.
0: Lamar,
1: and you say Josh Allen, Lamar Jackson, and
0: Herbert and Stafford. That's my top five right now.
2: That's my top five right now.
1: And Joe Burrow. And then they would say Justin Herbert is at number five.
0: You know
1: five.
0: Why Burrow slipped out of my top five? Because Burrow can't stay on the field and nobody holds him to that. I don't want to hear.
1: Joe Burrow's postseason record versus apparently you don't care about games that even matter.
0: Postseason record, two postseasons in his 6 years.
1: Three. He's 0-3 in playoff games.
0: Yeah, no, I'm not talking about Justin Herbert. I'm talking about
3: three games. When was those 3 games?
1: Yeah, okay. What?
3: When were those 3 games? What year were those 3 games?
1: Are you talking about Herbert or are you talking about Joe Burrow?
3: I'm talking about Burrow.
1: Okay, I'm talking about Herbert.
0: No, we're talking about Burrow now. We moved on to Burrow because Burrow's out of my top five because Joe Burrow can't stay on the field.
1: Okay, so
0: and nobody holds him to that.
1: Okay, so you're making an argument. Who has had a better team around them? Joe Burrow or Justin Herbert? Who?
0: Joe Burrow's had Justin Herbert's had a better defense since Harbaugh got there. Since Harbaugh got there, when Staley was there, they were terrible.
1: Joe Burrow's postseason record is 5-2. He has a postseason passer rating of 93.8.
0: Yeah, he got 3 of those wins in one postseason, though. So let's not yeah, act like
1: okay. And he got
0: two. Let's not spread over 4 years.
1: Wait, no,
0: it's not.
1: He was 3-1 1 year and 2-1 the other year.
0: Okay, so like I said, he got him over two postseasons.
1: Right,
0: he has 5 wins over two postseasons.
1: Because those were the only 2 years he had a representative team that could and a defense could get him into the postseason.
0: No, those are the only 2 years he could stay on the field.
1: There's no comparison. Joe Burrow is a much better quarterback than Justin Herbert.
0: Hold on, say it right.
1: Much better quarterback.
0: He had those 2 years because those are the 2 years his ass could even stay on the field.
1: 2 years
0: Tell
1: ago,
0: the whole concept,
1: 2024, he started 17 games.
0: Seasons.
1: He led the league in passing yards, touchdown, 43 touchdowns, 9 picks.
0: 1 year. Read the rest of
1: on
0: it.
1: On a 9-8 season.
0: On a 9-8 season.
1: Because
0: read the rest
1: he had
0: of
1: the
0: it.
1: Worst defense in the league. Okay.
0: He's not better than Justin Herbert, guys.
1: He
0: I'm sorry.
1: Is much
0: no,
1: better
0: not.
1: Than Justin Herbert.
0: No, he's not.
1: Joe Burrow is leap years over Justin Herbert.
0: Wow. All right.
1: Leap years.
0: Guy can't move. He's a statue, but he's leap years over Justin Herbert.
1: Justin Herbert can't complete a pass in a big game.
0: Oh, God. Stop it.
1: Really? Just show me evidence. It. Give me just an evidence.
0: Is that your argument, though? Big pass in a big game. Yes or no?
1: Quarterback is about big games.
0: Answer
1: yeah.
0: the question.
1: That's it.
0: Okay, so then that's what we'll go. Make
1: when
0: sure
1: he
0: we go
1: actually
0: by that.
1: Does something in a big game, call me. Please,
0: okay.
1: call
0: so
1: me.
0: So then are we saying that about...
1: So it will not be a Chargers-Rams Super Bowl.
0: Are we saying that about Bo Nix? Are we going to say that about Bo Nix?
1: Bo Nix is not in the same conversation with Justin Herbert, who everyone continues to elevate based on what?
0: So why does everybody continue to elevate Burrow?
1: Because he actually shown it. Look at the numbers.
0: How long ago
1: of the
0: was that?
1: Career. He has the highest completion percentage in the history of the NFL.
0: Why does that matter?
1: Why does that matter?
0: You think that matters?
1: Yes.
0: You think completion percentage.
1: Joe Burrow is, what number can you, give me something on Herbert. Anything on Herbert that stands out. Anything.
0: Put the tape on, man. You're looking at the tape. No, you're not. You're reading numbers.
1: I'm seeing a guy's playing like dog meat in big games.
0: Yeah, you're reading numbers. You're not looking at the tape.
1: Come on.
0: You're not looking at the tape.
1: And is there anybody out there that believes that Justin Herbert is better than Joe Burrow?
0: Yeah, everybody in L.A.
1: No. Really? I thought L.A. was about winning championships.
0: Everybody in L.A.
1: Winning championships.
0: Joe Burrow don't got no Super
1: You know
0: Bowls?
1: Won a championship? Matthew Stafford. Now, that's a great quarterback.
0: Yeah.
1: When I talk about five quarterbacks, why didn't you put Matthew Stafford on the list?
0: I do. He's in my top five. You're not listening. He's in my top five.
1: Would you have Matthew Stafford ahead of Justin Herbert?
0: No, well,
1: no,
0: I mean, no. It's interchangeable. They're 4 and 5.
1: Interchangeable?
0: Yeah, it's interchangeable for me.
1: Oh, my God.
0: Okay, so fine. Okay, listen.
1: Where
0: so I'll put Stafford
1: Justin
0: in 4.
1: Herbert infatuation? Is it all about Madison Beer? Is it really about Madison Beer?
0: Hate for the Chargers.
1: By the way, if Madison Beer didn't get that lip job, she wouldn't look the same. Have you seen the before and after pictures of her?
0: I'm glad I found
1: she got,
0: your football button.
1: She got the Kardashian
0: button.
1: Treatment. It's
0: I'm glad I found your football button this
1: Am
0: year.
1: Am I right?
0: Oh,
1: well,
0: my
1: it's
0: God.
1: Leah Muncy. She knows.
0: You know what?
1: You know what I'm talking about with the lip thing?
0: Hey, Chris, I know who my shake and bake guy is this year.
1: Let's find out what's trending right now. All right, so Muncy, you understand what I'm talking about. She's even acknowledged it, right?
4: Hold on. I did not know Madison Beer before she started dating Justin Herbert.
1: Well, she's been around since she was a young girl.
4: I had no idea who she was. I know she's famous.
1: She basically got the Kardashian treatment on her face.
4: I mean, I'm looking at it before. I see what you're saying, that she got her lips definitely done.
1: The upper lip, I'm sorry.
4: Yeah. But I wouldn't say it's as bad as a Kardashian. Like, it looks like her face. But yes, I can see what you're talking about. I did not know that. Mira.
1: Yeah, in other words, she's the perfect
0: fit. Why he hating on Jay Herb
4: like
0: that?
4: You know what it is? Honestly, like, that's my quarterback, right?
1: Yeah.
4: That's my quarterback. But man, when it's a playoff game, he is not
0: my quarterback.
4: He is not lived up to the expectation. It's been disappointing. Like, it, I don't know what it is. He has not done it. I'm not saying he can't do it, but what you're saying, VJ, it's like, I think we're all waiting for that, and it feels like we've been waiting for it for years.
0: You know me, I try to be ahead of the curve, man. I just think that when you have those type of offensive line, and their line was decimated, but we're putting that on Herbert. He doesn't have a Jamar Chase. He doesn't have a T. He doesn't have those weapons to throw the ball to.
1: Okay,
0: he doesn't. He's got Lad McConkie.
4: I don't disagree, but it's him. It's that he looks off.
1: Okay, so I had the same argument about Matthew Stafford.
4: The eye test in playoffs, he doesn't pass it.
0: Listen, no problem. But I'm all chips in on him this year.
4: I hope really you're right. No, listen.
1: I said the same thing about Matthew Stafford all the years in Detroit. I'm like, you know, how is he in the conversation? What has he ever done? But he proved me wrong with the Rams. He won a Super Bowl. He won an MVP. Now I look at him. He's absolutely a Hall of Famer. No question. No question about Matthew Stafford now. But as far as Herbert, call me when he's done.
0: He was
1: done
0: a Hall of Famer before he won the Super Bowl with the Rams.
1: He would not have gotten on based on his career with the Lions.
0: That's not a Hall of Fame career. Once again, see, now we're moving the goalposts for Hall of Fame again. If you put the tape on, 17, 16
1: Did he benefit at all from throwing the ball to Calvin Johnson?
0: Well, all great quarterbacks have great receivers, though, right?
1: Not all of them have great receivers.
3: Stafford made Calvin Johnson.
1: Most of the receivers that Brady had outside of Gronk were pretty pedestrian.
0: Outside of Gronk, who you guys call the greatest tight end of all time. See, you can't do that, Steve. You can't go outside.
1: He didn't have Gronk the whole time.
4: We'll start here. You're good. I'm loving the conversation. It is football season. Earlier today, it was reported that Lions quarterback Teddy Bridgewater told the team that he was going to step away with retirement, likely the reason.
1: Again?
4: Yes. So Bridgewater is now being placed on the reserve retired list, but Detroit has just signed Josh Dobbs to a one-year deal with $1.425 million.
0: That deal was already, they'd already talked to his agent.
4: It happened so fast. They already talked to his agent days ago. So they already got another backup quarterback in Detroit. No problem. The Panthers signed Kyle Trask as the third quarterback today because rookie quarterback Haynes King is expected to miss some time with a hamstring injury. Also, quarterback Bryce Young and the team's starters are going to play in the team's preseason game Saturday against the Bills, head coach Dave Canales said today. The NFL Network is reporting that Bears wide receiver Luther Burden suffered a groin injury in practice, so he's going to miss a little bit of time. Sad news out of the NBA as Hall of Famer Don Nelson, a three-time NBA Coach of the Year, a five-time champion as a player with the Boston Celtics, has passed away at the age of 86. Let's shift over to baseball. Braves and Yankees underway in the Bronx. Braves finally on the scoreboard. I mean, the Yankees aren't on the scoreboard, but Matt Olson put them on the scoreboard with a home run. They lead the Yankees 1-0. It's the bottom of the eighth inning. Chris Sale for the Braves was ejected before the game because he was arguing with the umpire about yesterday's balk call against him. So he got ejected before the game even started. The Reds lead the A's 3-2, top of the eighth inning. Marlins over the Angels 10-2, bottom of the sixth inning. Phillies on top of the Blue Jays at home 5-2 after seven innings. Guardians and White Sox on a rain delay in Chicago, but Cleveland is up right now 2-1, and it's the top of the second inning. The Brewers lead the Twins 3-1, top of the sixth inning. Jacob Mizorowski has officially recorded his 200th strikeout of the season. He becomes the second fastest pitcher in MLB history to do that in a single season. Spencer Strider in 2022 did it a little bit faster, but officially 200 strikeouts for Jacob Mizorowski. Back to you guys.
1: You know, you mentioned Spencer Strider, yes, and a lot of people are like, who?
4: Who? Is he still around?
1: I mean, you're like, oh, who was it? Was it like Nolan Ryan? Was it Sandy Koufax? No, it was Spencer Strider.
4: Yeah, he did it in 123 and a third innings, while Jacob Mizorowski 129 and a third innings.
1: Yeah, we're gonna have John Paul Morosi on in the next hour. I do want to talk about the Miz situation. Mm-hmm. Strider had that one huge year with the Braves, where he was 20-5, 281 strikeouts back in 2023. Basically, threw his arm out, and he's never been the same guy since.
4: Mm-hmm.
1: Which will also bring up my question about the Miz coming up with JP coming up in the next hour. All right. I love this passion about the NFL. I really do. We're in the Fox Sports Radio studios.
0: You're in so much trouble this fall.
1: Well, you told me
0: this
1: last year.
0: No, I didn't.
1: Remind everyone once again, if you missed it last week. So VJ laid down, we are going to make each a pick. What is a team? Go down this list.
0: All right,
1: again.
0: So we're going to do something called our Ruffle Squad, man. Pushing all your chips, get all your chips. push him in the middle. Go pick a team that you're gonna, that you like. It's not, it can't be your team. Right. Can't be your favorite. That's too easy. But we all like a player, like another team or a coach or something like that. And we want them to win, as long as it doesn't affect our team. If you're a real football fan, as long as it doesn't affect your team, you don't mind seeing them winning. Everybody's gonna pick one of those, and then we're gonna have a shake and bait guy. Going back to my Ricky Bobby and my Cal Naughton combination, a guy not on your favorite team that you like, that you support, that you want to see win, and that's your guy. That if your team's not doing, that's the guy that you're going to ride with. You want to see be.
1: Let me ask you a question. Like
0: last
1: quickly.
0: Year for me, it was Shedeur Sanders. I rode Shedeur. I took crap from everybody, didn't care, and stood up every week. And when he didn't play well, I said he didn't play well. When he did play well, I let everybody know about it, even though there were people that didn't think he was even going to make the team last year. We're not going to go there to that. But that's what we're going to do this year. I just think it's some fun, man. We could throw it around, and I already see what's going to get your skin boiled.
1: Can you pick a player and a team the same?
0: Yes, if that's your choice.
1: Okay,
0: that's your, does not have to be different. If you want it to be the same team, that's your choice. I personally have a player and a team already chosen, but I think we'll probably wait till either next week or week after next. Leaning towards the
1: injuries
0: season.
1: Injuries can happen, right? I mean, there's a lot of things that can happen.
0: Get through
1: preseason
0: first. Maybe we'll do it the last, because it won't take long. We'll all go around, tell them your team, your player, and why, and, you know, we move on. So we can save it for the last Sunday before the Wednesday night kickoff.
1: All right, coming up on the other side, I want to talk about one player that we are expecting to see his first taste of NFL action this week, and maybe a little bit more than people would have expected this early in the preseason. You'll find out who it is coming up. This is Fox Sports Sunday.
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1: 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Over the past year, a team from the ABC News Investigative Unit joined the search for Lester Eubanks. They uncovered new leads, possible sightings, and at every turn found resistance from those who want Lester Eubanks to be forgotten. What they've uncovered is a case that's about more than murder. It's about family loyalty, a life on the run, and a first-hand look at how the U.S. Marshals are trying to solve one of the oldest fugitive cases in American history. Now they may be closer than ever. From ABC News.
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0: Carolina Panthers. He actually started every game that year. He was unrecognizable from the player that he had been. I mean, I don't get it. I mean, you walked away from the game with your mind sound, because every time you walk onto that football field, you put your body at risk.
1: Listen, you've said yourself.
0: Every single time you walk on that
1: field. Argument, because you've said yourself that even if you played this sport, you would milk it until it was dry. Me. And now you're questioning
0: but
1: a guy doing the same
0: but
1: thing.
0: What I said is also is that 99.999% of players do not voluntarily retire from sports. Aaron Donald's a rare exception.
1: Right, and he can do it for a second time. If he comes back and plays this year and then retires again, he did it on his own. He wasn't forced into retirement. I just answered the question. I saw him out there practicing. We all saw him, this whole workout thing, try out whatever word they want to use. He's going to be back. And I listen, it's whatever with me, man. The team is loaded as it is. We'll see if they can finish the job this year.
0: 35 years old. Young man's game. Yeah. Young man's game.
1: Yeah, well, he doesn't.
0: I just don't want him. I don't want to see any tarnish on what was one of the greatest careers.
1: I don't think there could be any tarnish on it. There's no tarnish on it. God bless everybody.
0: All right. Great stuff as always, VJ. We want to thank Muncy. We want to thank, Chris. We want to thank Garrett. Keep it here on Fox Sports Radio. We are Fox Sports.
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30: In the NBA, Hall of Famer Don Nelson, a three-time NBA Coach of the Year and a five-time champion as a player with the Boston Celtics, has passed away at the age of 86. In the NFL, Lions quarterback Teddy Bridgewater informed the team that he plans to step away with retirement likely, so Bridgewater was placed on the reserve retired list, and Detroit has already found a backup quarterback. They've signed veteran quarterback Josh Dobbs to a one-year deal. The Panthers signed Kyle Trask as a third quarterback today, as rookie quarterback Haynes King is expected to miss time with a hamstring injury. In Major League Baseball, the Braves avoided the sweep after defeating the Yankees 2-1 in 10 innings. A's held on 4-3 against the Red Sox in Boston. Right now, it's the Blue Jays who lead the Phillies 6-5, bottom of the 12th inning in Philadelphia. After a long rain delay, Guardians and White Sox are back in action, and Cleveland is up right now 2-1, top of the second inning. I'm Monty Bolaños.

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20: Nothing but good reports and a list of accolades that were two pages long.
21: When you talk to him, he's engaging. He seems very intelligent. He's witty. He's charming.
22: He'd always talk about, I'm going to be a doctor.
21: But he has this dark side that He likes to keep separate and hidden from everybody else.
13: This is a story about 33 patients who put their trust in a prominent surgeon in Dallas.
15: State your full name for the record.
16: Christopher Daniel Dunch.
13: And wish they hadn't.
23: This friend called me and said, I believe that your doctor is on the news that he has been killing patients.
13: And it's a story about a system that failed to protect them at every possible turn.
24: I'm trying to stop this guy from being let operate anywhere, anytime, any place.
15: Have you ever been under the influence of any drugs during the time that you were performing spinal surgery on any patient?
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25: This was not an operation that was performed. 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
13: From Wondery, the network behind Dirty John, I'm your host and reporter, Laura Beal. 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
1: 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Guaranteed human. And here's what you need to know.
27: Although they may have been picked up big winners at the trade deadline, currently the Dodgers are snake bitten.
1: Swung on and mashed towards the corner on its way. 2-0 Diamondbacks.
27: That was Diamondbacks Radio Network on the call. Ketel Marte hitting that two-run home run as the Dodgers fall to Arizona 4-2. They've lost 8 of their last 9. Detroit Tigers in extra innings closed out the Giants 3-1. Jacob Mizorowski became the second fastest player in baseball history. He reached 200 strikeouts, the first this season. He got by Cody Clemens when he homered off Mizorowski to tie the game for the Twins in the 6th. Brewers walk it off in the 10th, 4-3. Teddy Bridgewater is heading to retirement. The Lions put him on retirement reserve. NBA legend and second winningest coach of all time, Don Nelson, passed away on Sunday at the age of 86. I'm Chris Perfetti.

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0: Citizen Critic, a podcast where we will critique the critics and review the reviews of everything from movies, music, and television to toasters, toiletries, and paint colors.
1: We'll hear from the experts.
2: Here's my review. Coldness and heartlessness are undermining today's suspense movies. The end. Don't go see it. 0 stars.
0: As well as from all the citizen critics out there.
3: So we loved our experience here because I read all the reviews beforehand and did not stay, eat dinner, or officially tour here.
2: 5 stars.
0: We'll find some useful tips.
3: This is in German. Do not buy unless you speak German. As you can tell from this review, I speak English. I'm not German.
2: Because we won the war.
3: Well.
1: And some pretty useless tips.
0: Oh, it has wall-to-wall profanity and vulgar language.
4: Can't you just make a movie about mobsters where they don't swear?
0: We'll uncover some startling truths. September 11th was still more than a week away.
4: He claiming Mr. Rogers had something to do with 9/11?
3: I think he's not claiming it. I think he's about to prove it, Greg.
0: We'll go on a journey of self-discovery.
4: Night of the Comet is one of the greatest movies.
2: Well,
3: no, it's not, but...
4: I immediately back off this.
0: And confront our own shameful opinions.
4: Why should the pros who get, at least they get paid for it? I want to do this for free. Like, my opinion on, what was that band that I really got out in front of?
3: The New Radicals.
4: The New Radicals. Yeah, I was like, I think this guy's like the next Stevie Wonder.
1: But mostly, it'll be a bunch of nonsense like this.
4: He was being insane.